Your big dog forecast. A fair evening, foggy, mild, muggy, 63 tonight. For tomorrow, showers and thunderstorms. Some could be severe and a high of 87. That's your big dog forecast.

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Your big dog forecast. A fair evening, foggy, mild, muggy, 63 tonight. For tomorrow, showers and thunderstorms, some could be severe, and a high of 87. That's your big dog forecast.

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6: I want you to want me.

Your big dog forecast. A fair evening, foggy, mild, muggy, 63 tonight. For tomorrow, showers and thunderstorms. Some could be severe and a high of 87. That's your big dog forecast.

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0: Van Halen with the first song on the first side of their first album, Running with the Devil, on the very short list of all-time greatest songs to introduce a band by, sits Running with the Devil. I still very clearly remember the first time I ever heard that song. I had heard You Really Got Me on the radio. My brother Dave got the cassette tape of Van Halen 1. And he brought it home, and he stuck it in the stereo in his bedroom, and he said, listen to this. And just that car horn entrance. Gong, gong. I mean, I had no idea what was about to happen, but I was there. I was for it. It sucked me in so immediately and so completely, and I just thought, holy crap, how do you do that? How do you just come up with, let's do like a sound of a horn, and then we'll just hit that thumping bass line, and then a quick, wow. I mean, the way it sounded was different than anything I'd ever heard before. Later, I learned about mic techniques in the studios and how to have such big sounds come out. But I didn't know anything in 1978. All I knew is this is what rock music is supposed to sound like. This is what it's supposed to feel like. Thanks for that, Van Halen.
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0: It's time for Questionable Wisdom on Steve Gorman Rocks. 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
2: Okay.
1: Now, Marissa got a Brazilian wax ahead of her and her husband's 10-year anniversary trip, right?
2: Well, sure.
1: When she went to get the wax, the only person available to do it was a man. So, long story short, Marissa's husband got wind that it was a male all up in her, and now he is furious. Now, Marissa wants to know if her husband has any right to be angry at all. What do you think, Steve?
2: Yeah, I'd say so. First of all, if it's a doctor, if it's a gynecologist, if it's a masseuse, that's one thing. But a Brazilian wax, that's a very intimate procedure.
1: And I know that you don't know how intimate it is. I will hold my leg up and back and around. I've had some people be like, kneel on the table. Like, you're getting into these like twister positions with the person who's doing the wax.
2: Yeah, I think it's a little weird, honestly, that A, she would go through with it, and then B, if she did, that she wouldn't then tell her husband herself. So maybe Marissa and the wax man, maybe there was a little spark there that she doesn't want to admit to. It seems like there's a little bit more to this. But in answer to her question, does her husband have a right to be angry? Oh, yeah, he's got every right to be angry, you little weirdo.
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1: It is June the 9th, April. Let's have a quick music history lesson. What do you say?
2: Oh, yes. Let's do it.
1: On this day in 1978, the Rolling Stones released Some Girls, April, their first album to feature Ronnie Wood as a full-time band member. And all these years later, 2025, I still think of him as the new guy. On this day in 1972, Elvis Presley sold out four straight nights at Madison Square Garden. It was by far his biggest run of New York City dates in his career. Everybody, John Lennon, George Harrison, Bowie, Art Garfunkel, Bob Dylan, all the stars came out to see the king at the Garden. And check this out. His first night was recorded for an album. It was released 9 days later. The album Elvis, as recorded at Madison Square Garden, came out less than 2 weeks later, and Elvis reminded everybody, yeah, I might not be quite as lean as I once was, but I'm still the king, bro. On this day in 1970, Princeton University bestowed an honorary doctorate of music upon Bob Dylan.
2: That is not fair. He just walked in, they're like, here you go, you're a doctor now.
1: Absolutely right. You know, it just occurred to me, a good band name would be Dr. Dylan.
2: Hey, good. You should tell him.
1: I don't care about him. I need it. I need a band name. Dr. Dylan. 106.7, The Big Dog.
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4: A better life with Dr. Sanjay Gupta.
5: We've talked a lot about measles over the past year, but mumps has largely flown under the radar, even though it's been making a bit of a comeback as well. That's because fewer people are getting the MMR vaccine, which stands for measles, mumps, and rubella. The vaccine's been around for decades. It is effective. It is safe. What makes mumps outbreaks difficult to contain is that symptoms usually don't appear for 2 to 3 weeks after someone's been exposed. And that can make it hard to pin down where that exposure took place. And someone who is infected can transmit the virus to someone else before they are symptomatic. If you get sick, which could manifest like a run-of-the-mill respiratory virus or the telltale swelling of your cheeks and jaw, all you can really do at that point is to treat the symptoms and also isolate yourself so you don't infect anyone else. I'm Dr. Sanjay Gupta, helping you live a better life.
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0: 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In 1967, the Doors were banned from the Ed Sullivan Show after Jim Morrison sang the lyric, "Girl, we couldn't get much higher on television." Yes, that's true. And this is Steve Gorman Rocks.

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1: It is June the 9th, April. Let's have a quick music history lesson. What do you say?
2: Oh, yes. Let's do it.
1: On this day in 1978, the Rolling Stones released Some Girls, April, their first album to feature Ronnie Wood as a full-time band member. And all these years later, 2025, I still think of him as the new guy. On this day in 1972, Elvis Presley sold out four straight nights at Madison Square Garden. It was by far his biggest run of New York City dates in his career. Everybody, John Lennon, George Harrison, Bowie, Art Garfunkel, Bob Dylan, all the stars came out to see the king at the Garden. And check this out. His first night was recorded for an album. It was released 9 days later. The album Elvis, as recorded at Madison Square Garden, came out less than 2 weeks later, and Elvis reminded everybody, yeah, I might not be quite as lean as I once was, but I'm still the king, bro. On this day in 1970, Princeton University bestowed an honorary doctorate of music upon Bob Dylan.
2: That is not fair. He just walked in, they're like, here you go, you're a doctor now.
1: Absolutely right. You know, it just occurred to me, a good band name would be Dr. Dylan.
2: 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You should tell him.
1: I don't care about him. I need it. I need a band name. 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
12: 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There's Christy Lee at the news desk.
17: Hi.
12: Jeff Oske is sitting across from me.
18: That's right.
12: How are you, Pally?
18: Good.
12: There's, I brought you a Bassmaster magazine.
18: I saw that.
12: There's
18: Thank
12: Ace
18: you.
12: Cosby.
18: What'd you bring me?
12: I brought you a Bassmaster magazine.
19: I thought you were going to go with Assmaster, but
12: it's for men with basso voices.
18: Yeah, thank you.
12: I am Josh Arnold. There's Tom. Could have I brought you the Assmaster.
19: Oh, it could have been for guys that play the bass.
12: But he doesn't. So I got him the other one.
18: I used to.
12: Oh, you did?
18: Yeah.
12: You used to play the bass?
18: Yeah.
12: Stand up?
17: No.
19: Oh, well, thanks for joining us.
17: I'd like to thank you, Tom, for adding to my long list of paranoia, as my husband keeps telling me it gets longer and longer every day. Last night, check local listings. There were some pretty nasty thunderstorms. And as you know, we live in a pretty wooded area. And I was sitting on the toilet in my little water closet. And all I could think of is, God, please don't let that tree fall and have me die on the toilet tonight. Because
19: yeah, that'd be.
17: Because yesterday we were talking about famous people that had died on the toilet. So I go to bed and I told Andy this story and he goes, are you okay? I go, no. I go, he's adding to my paranoia every day.
20: But the good part is, if you do die that way, you're now one of six people in history. Famous person, you're on a list.
17: I don't think I'm famous enough to make this list.
20: You're on my list, baby.
17: Oh, thank you.
19: And, it's one of those things that people be whispering at the funeral home.
12: wait a minute.
17: No, that,
12: yes,
17: you would be,
12: that would happen, but we'd be talking about it on the air.
17: You would laugh
12: every day.
17: Yes.
19: Yeah, it'd be hard to. It'd be kind of one of those countdown things. How many days since her tragic death can we mention the fact that.
17: Yeah.
19: She was pooping while.
12: Oh, yeah. We'd have flushing sound effects.
19: Oh, yeah.
17: Oh, by the way, it was number one.

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11: Hey, welcome back to the Bob and Tom Show, live from the O'Reilly Auto Parts Studios. My ride is an evil seductress. She was tempting me during the break.
12: Putting my lip gloss on. Yes.
11: That's Christy Lee at the news desk.
12: Hello.
11: There's Jeff Oskey.
13: Hey, man.
11: Also tempting me by putting his lip gloss on.
12: Yeah. Mm-hmm.
11: Will you kids knock it off?
12: I can't see your lips.
11: There's Ace Cosby. Oh, giving me the sexy tongue. I'm Josh Arnold, and there's Tom.
14: Thank you very much.
11: There's Tom.
14: I have a theory about this, but I'll let you decide. I've been sent a photograph. Here at the Bob and Tom program of a, we've been talking a lot about so-called vanity license plates.
12: Sure.
14: They're the ones where people spell out words and stuff. Guess what this one might be. I think this is from West Virginia.
11: All right.
14: It's a photograph of what looks like it's a tight shot. I think it's the back of an SUV. And the license is I-M-O-U-N-T-E-M.
11: That went too quick for me, but did anybody else get it?
12: No.
14: I-M-O-U-N-T-E-M.
12: Thanks,
11: for slowing it down.
12: I am. I Monty?
14: I think it's I Mountum.
12: I M O U
14: M T E M.
11: That's too many letters.
12: Yeah.
14: West Virginia must allow you to have seven letters.
11: Huh.
14: I Mountum. Any thoughts on who that might be?
12: Maybe he's a horseback rider.
11: Yeah.
14: Oh, yeah. I was thinking maybe a taxidermist.
12: Maybe.
11: Oh.
14: Or.
13: Oh, that's good.
14: Or someone who. It could go anyway, but if that's your license plate, maybe you want to let us know what you've got going on. Also got this letter. We were talking about one of the things in contemporary culture that needs work is the windshield wiper fluid, not that you put in your car, but the stuff that it's at the gas station.
13: Yes.
12: You want to clean it.
14: And I sometimes it really smells bad, and I couldn't figure out if that was the chemical they used. Got this letter. The reason it stinks is people are washing bird poop and pee off their windshields.
12: Pee?
11: Yeah, the pee is the white and the poop is the
12: black. Oh, you mean bird pee, not just pee.
14: Yeah, yeah,
11: right,
14: yeah.
11: Right.
12: Okay.
14: Then this guy goes, we watched a trucker dump a whole gallon of urine down the passenger side of his vehicle and then get the squeegee from the tub and wash the side of his truck off. A friend of mine manages a gas station, and that's what's happening.
12: Okay.
14: Thank you, Ashley. But yeah, that often smells really bad, and maybe that's what it is. I'm not sure. Are you looking at a letter over there, Christy Lee?
12: I do have a letter from Kyler. You guys were talking about the punny marquee signs. Remember, we were talking about those yesterday. There's a local hardware store near my house that puts up one of these marquees all the time. Like sheet rock and roll. Let's sheet rock and roll.
11: Yeah. Yeah.
12: The other day they put up one of her favorites or his favorites. I don't know if Kyler's a girl or a boy. K-Y-L-E-R?
14: I would assume a guy.
12: Okay. That said, good hoes ain't cheap.
13: That's true.
12: H-O-S-E.
14: Yes. Okay. Of course. Good to know. Thank you very much. Are you looking at a letter over there, Josh?
13: I am. This is about Josh. Josh had his colonoscopy on Monday, correct?
11: Correct.
13: This is from Chad. Dear gang, I bought a car from a friend that had previously belonged to his dad, who was no longer driving, while giving it its first cleaning as its new owner. I was surprised to find several colonoscopy photos of my friend's dad. Happy to report I didn't see any polyps or tumors.
11: Oh, good.
13: And that is Chad from Goodlettsville, Tennessee.
14: That's interesting. Now, and Josh, I forget, you had the colonoscopy. Everything's fine back in there. But and did they give you the photos, or is it a digital pack?
11: I got a printout. So it's like one page has six photos on it, and I almost uploaded one yesterday, but I
13: And can you do like the school picture package where you get 2 8x10s, some 12 billiful or a wallet?
11: Yes.
13: And
11: my grandparents get the big ones at Christmas.
12: And mom gets the 5x7.
11: Right.
14: And isn't there an offer for a frame place?
11: Yes.
14: We don't recommend those for your Aura frame. As much as I love the Aura frame, please don't put your colonoscopy pictures.
12: That'll shock somebody.
14: I wonder why they give them to we civilians. I mean, would you know what it's supposed to look like?
11: I actually called for a follow-up because, not a follow-up colonoscopy, but questions yesterday. Because some of the pictures made sense. Hey, here's the diverticula. So I was like, oh, okay, that's interesting. But then a couple of them, I was like, what am I meant to see here?
13: Yeah. Is that a Hot Wheel?
11: That's still in there?
14: Wow. I wonder if they ever find anything cool in there.
12: Cool?
11: I mean, I don't know, because the prep, I don't know if the prep would get would dislodge a Hot Wheel. But.
14: Yeah. I mean, you just kind of have to wonder if every once in a while they get, hey, look at this. It's a Titleist. How'd that get in there?
12: Well.
14: If you're listening and have ever experienced that, by all means, send us a mail. Dear Bob and Tom Show, I'm checking out of my hotel this morning. I just noticed the elevator in the hotel does not have a brand name displayed, so I don't know if it's an Otis or not. I may be stuck in the third floor. I need Tom's advice. Should I descend in the non-Otis elevator with my luggage, or should I carry my suitcases down the stairs? Carry them down the stairs, sir.
11: Better safe.
14: You got to be brand loyal to the Otis people. That's always been my philosophy. Are we ready to move on to sports?
12: I have one more. Okay, I have a couple. Good morning to the distaff staff and the staff with staff. I don't know what that means.
14: Well, the distaff staff would be you.
12: Okay.
14: And the staff with staff would be the boys.
12: Referencing boys and girls. Okay.
14: This might be called a staff or a shaft.
12: This is from Tom.
14: or a throbbing python.
12: Thank
14: of
12: you.
14: Love. Tom
12: works in the wedding business. These little donkeys that bring booze to the attendees. Do you remember we had that story? And I had miniature ponies at an event recently that had little saddlebags with cans of beer in them. Apparently, they're all the rage. I've seen them at least four times this year. And he lives in northern Arizona. They have a local Mexican joint there called Burrito Fiesta, which I've always referred to as the Little Donkey Party. So apparently these little donkeys are very popular, especially in northern Arizona, carrying the beer.
13: That'd Wait, be cool. you were at a party that had miniature ponies that brought you beers?
12: Yeah, it was their miniature horses.
13: The life you live, my friend. I love it.
12: It was a charity event. It was quite interesting. One little lady had her little hat on.
15: I always love lavish charity events. Hey, how much did you pay for those ponies that could have also gone to the charity?
12: You'd be surprised.
13: What's there, like ice in the saddlebag?
12: Yeah.
13: Keeping the beers
12: cold? Yeah.
14: Poor little donkeys.
15: My ass is freezing. I hate this.
16: Somebody write a $5,000 check to the pony guy. So that,
14: Do we have a really cool donkey story coming up today, actually.
12: Who doesn't?
14: Did I give that to you, the donkey socks?
12: Donkey socks.
14: Oh, then I
12: haven't really.
14: Okay, yeah. This
12: I don't
14: is,
12: think so.
14: Okay.
16: I don't have anything.
12: Yeah, I haven't seen
14: this
12: that.
14: Is a really cool story about,
12: I have not seen
14: believe it or not, it involves soccer and soccer socks and donkeys. I know it seems like a stretch. But I'll dig it up. I thought I'd edited that for you guys, but that'll be coming up soon. did you find it?
12: Yeah, I'll have Jason post it for you guys. Because you can't see this.
14: It's just kind of fun.
16: You guys are talking about two different things, I think.
15: Yeah.
12: Oh, I'm talking about the ponies that have the beer on.
16: Right.
12: The side.
14: Oh, and I'm talking about the donkeys that are wearing, that are wearing soccer socks.
16: Yes. So you were talking about two.
12: Sorry.
16: Different things.
12: I apologize. I was not paying attention.
16: No.
12: Josh, forgive me.
14: It's much more interesting than it sounds. I can assure you of that. That's coming up. I'll dig up the donkey news. We also have more pervs exposing themselves.
16: Yeah.
14: I mentioned the
16: They're
14: movie.
16: Still out there.
14: I mentioned the movie Toy Story, and there's a really cool car connection to the movie, and Mr. Potato Head, of course, appears in the Toy Story films. And we have a new Mr. Potato Head world record.
16: Oh, really?
15: Yeah, we do.
16: Yeah.
15: All right.
14: Yeah, so it's fun. I was a Mr. Potato Head fan.
16: Yeah.
14: And Mr. Potato Head is in some ways responsible for commercials on television. Going way, way back. Because the original Mr. Potato Head, you put those things on a real potato.
16: Yeah, that sucks.
14: Which was much more exciting.
16: No way was that better.
14: Your potatoes all look like the Elephant Man.
15: I'm not an animal.
14: We are in the O'Reilly Auto Parts studios. 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
9: Hey, it's the Bob and Tom Show. Look at you hanging out with us this morning. We sure appreciate it. We're live from the O'Reilly Auto Parts Studios. Christy Lee's at the news desk.
10: Hello.
9: Perusing some of today's top stories.
10: Oh, it's a good one today.
9: All right. Yeah. There's Jeff Oske.
11: Hey, man.
9: He's got some sports news coming up. There's Ace Cosby.
11: Howdy.
9: I'm Josh Arnold, and there's Tom Griswold.
12: And I just found the story about the, we were talking about donkeys. We have kind of an odd story where the world of donkeys emerges with the world of the World Cup.
9: Ah.
12: Jeff, you get that one?
11: A professional soccer team in England is giving its old socks a surprising second life, helping rescue donkeys. The Arsenal Football Club donated used player socks to the Red Wing Horse Sanctuary, which cares for about 1,000 horses and donkeys.
12: That's, aww, think about that.
10: That's a lot.
12: That's a lot of horses and donkeys.
9: How many shovels do they have?
11: Yeah, that's a lot of manure. They're doing that with a backhoe. The footless socks are used to protect animals' legs from flies, hold bandages in place, and keep thick leg hair under control during hoof trimming.
9: Ah.
11: Staff members have also turned the socks into enrichment toys by hiding treats like bananas and ginger biscuits inside for the animals to discover.
10: Huh.
9: I dated a redheaded girl we called Ginger Biscuit.
11: I want a ginger. That sounds good.
10: Ginger biscuit?
11: Do we have those here?
13: You want me to say a little ginger biscuit?
10: A little ginger snap.
12: What's cool, these socks, how do I explain it? They don't have feet. Does that make sense?
9: So they're almost like leg warmers?
12: Yeah. Yeah, yeah. And then, because they wear the soccer players, not the horses, they wear special socks on the bottom that have more grip. So these are, yeah, they're more like ankle warmers.
10: So they cut them off? They cut the feet off?
9: And then they play Maniac, and the donkeys come out.
12: No, the soccer player socks don't have, in this particular case, don't have the feet on them. That's how they are made. So they're like just ankle protectors. And Arsenal's a good team.
11: Yeah, they're one of the best.
12: This is a serious business.
9: They're probably shin guard socks.
10: Yeah. Right.
11: Speaking of World Cup, Toronto is treating World Cup fans to an unusual scavenger hunt called the Great Beaver Quest.
9: Where's this, up in Canada?
11: Yeah. Yeah, this
12: that'd
11: time.
12: That'd be your Toronto.
11: The Great Beaver Quest challenges participants to find 51 beaver statues on display in the city's Old Town Toronto neighborhood. 49 of the nearly 4-foot-high resin fiberglass beavers represent the nations competing in the World Cup, including a pair for Canada, and the remaining two represent FIFA and all the nations combined.
12: Do you have a shot of these things?
9: We have a beaver shot?
12: That's what I was going to ask. Any beaver shots?
10: The scavengers. Yeah, they're there. Collect them all?
9: Oh, yeah. They're all colored differently.
10: Yeah.
9: Oh, that's fun.
12: They have a QR code on them.
10: Oh,
9: I imagine they had local artists.
10: So you don't steal them and take them home. And
12: no,
10: then,
12: you go up and you scan each one, and then there are prizes. It's a fun idea.
11: Oh, those are getting stolen.
10: Yeah, no joke.
12: Yeah, I was wondering if they... I can't tell if they're somehow affixed to the ground, because I would imagine I would think they'd immediately get stolen.
11: Yeah.
12: As soon as the bars open, those things will get
11: stolen. It says the scavenger hunt area is about 2.5 miles from Toronto Stadium, which will host 6 World Cup matches starting Friday, June 12th. The contest, which offers multiple prizes, runs until August 16th. After the scavenger hunt, the beavers will be auctioned off for charity.
9: Never been to a beaver auction. I you know what? I hope to get so rich that I'm eventually invited to a beaver. I like to think that they're...
12: Yeah, Epstein's house of beaver. But it's called, is it the Great Beaver Quest?
11: The Great Beaver Quest.
12: Doesn't that sound like Revenge of the Nerds,
9: yes,
12: 9.
9: Exactly.
12: The great Beaver Quest. But I think of the word beaver, I just think of late 70s Penthouse magazine. What was that guy's name? Bob Guccione, whatever it was. He liked the big beaver with the gauzy looking photographs.
9: right.
11: And what was the one you mentioned, Ace? Beaver Hunt, was it? And that was Hustler. In what?
9: Hustler had that? Hustler.
11: Yeah,
9: there you go.
11: Where you would send in Polaroids.
10: Yeah.
12: That would, yeah.
9: Ladies were hunting for them. Go ahead.
12: There was a famous copy of that was floating around this building, because one of the photographs, you say
9: was
12: it
9: was secretary.
12: It was amateurs.
9: Yes.
12: The ladies would. One of them, and then it was indicated that the photograph had been taken by her mother.
9: Hilarious.
12: Hey, Mom, trying to get in the next issue of Beaver Hunt. Can you grab the Polaroid?
11: Yeah, you don't have the timer like you do the cell phone now. You had to bring a friend in if you wanted a good shot.
9: Some of those beaver statues were painted blue. Christy, blue beaver, is that when the guy's making out with you and then he just stops?
10: Yes.
9: Yeah, that could be a bummer, right?
10: Yeah.
12: Oh, wow. Oh, well. Anyway, that, if you're ever heading to Toronto, that's a great part of Toronto. I was there not too long ago.
9: Yeah, Toronto's a cool city, isn't it?
12: That's really cool.
10: Old never park. Been there.
11: I've never been to Canada.
10: Really?
11: Yeah.
10: Why go? Montreal.
12: Oh, it's beautiful.
9: Why go?
12: And you, of all people, you love to fish.
11: Yeah.
12: Canada has some of the best fishing in the world.
10: They have a great comedy festival. That's what I went up there for. It was awesome in Montreal.
9: Mm-hmm. Yeah, Jeff and I might be a little bitter about that.
11: Yeah, maybe.
10: Because you've never been asked to be there?
9: They asked me to audition six years in a row.
11: Yeah.
9: And when they came back the sixth year and said, please submit a tape, I went, I don't think you guys like me. So I didn't submit a tape.
10: Okay, fair enough.
9: No, I'm not bitter. I'm honestly not bitter at all. It's just
11: speaking of beavers, a British health official predicts the World Cup fever could lead to a baby boom in England.
12: That's kind of cool.
11: Dr. Sasha Wells Morano at York and Scarborough Hospital told a board meeting that she expects birth rates to rise following the tournament, which begins later this week. Similar baby boom predictions have followed major sporting events in the past, although studies have produced mixed results on whether or not they actually occur. Dr. Wells claims the birth rate absolutely will increase with the World Cup, which starts later.
10: Does it increase if your team wins or if they lose? Does that matter, or is it just because...
11: Oh, that's a good point.
12: I mean, the way soccer is, I mean, I'm just glad somebody's scoring.
9: That's very funny, Tom.
12: The baby boom. Yeah, but that's a fair question. I remember remember those numbers we always get for the Super Bowl, and it's it's kind of interesting if you're the city where the team wins. What was it? What's that thing called? The Pornhub survey.
11: Yeah,
12: the numbers would go up. And wasn't the losing team the one that had more people watching porno after the game than the winning team? I think the winning team was too busy celebrating.
11: Yeah, and I think if it's like a big enough blowout, the porn starts earlier in the game.
12: Yeah.
10: Huh.
11: Yeah.
12: Yeah.
11: So, for the losers.
12: This doctor's claim is there'll be a baby boom in the UK.
11: Yeah, but, I mean, all right.
12: And then with the timing, the fact that it's taking place in the United States, with the time zone issues, a lot of these games will be very, very late.
10: Or very, very early, depending on,
12: where you are in the world.
11: Mm-hmm. Yeah.
12: And because it's such an international
10: event. Party all day, man.
11: Well, and speaking of which, the city of Boston, which is hosting 7 World Cup matches, are considering, lawmakers there are considering a summer alcohol measure aimed at communities hosting World Cup visitors. The proposal would let cities and towns create designated outdoor areas where people can legally drink alcohol through Labor Day. It would give local governments the option to extend bar and restaurant closing times by up to 1 hour, allowing service until 3 a.m. through July 31st. Both provisions would require local approval before taking effect.
10: That is a big deal right now. We have that in the little town we live near now. Designated alcohol zone. You can walk around with alcohol through the streets.
11: Well, you can always walk around. That's why you have those brown bags. Like you can.
9: Yeah.
12: Like, but, and so they're, in other words, last call will be extended.
11: Mm-hmm. Right.
12: I wonder what is the last game? And I'm trying to get my time zone thing sorted out. I guess if the ones that are being played in the West Coast will be going on later at night, so they want people to.
11: Yeah.
12: This all makes sense.
11: Yeah.
9: That's fun. Yeah, beer gardens and stuff like that can be a lot of fun.
10: Mm-hmm.
9: Those big white tents and
10: barricades. Cornhole.
9: Fun.
10: And I'm not sure. A place like that over the weekend.
12: And I'm sure a lot of people in Boston are really abiding by the drinking rules anyway, to be honest with you.
11: And when we come back, I have a Mr. Potato Head world record.
10: Oh.
9: Is it something Mr. Potato Head himself did?
11: That is correct, Josh.
9: Excellent.
11: Yes.
9: Excellent.
12: the answer is no.
9: Oh.
12: Thank you. Now, a couple of things that are going on would include we have Sexy Time with Allie Breen on the way.
9: Yeah.
12: Certainly one of my favorite features.
9: Yeah.
12: Right now, I want to talk a little bit about the world of housing and the price of houses in the United States. If you've been paying any attention, gone way up. But that can actually be helpful for you if you've owned your house for a few years. 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
4: It's the Bob and Tom Show. We are live from the O'Reilly Auto Parts studios. Thank you very much for being with us. Christy Lee's at the news desk.
5: Hello.
4: She's got some stories raring to go.
5: Yeah, I do.
4: Jeff Oskey's there.
6: Hey, man.
4: And there's Ace Cosby.
7: Hey, Josh.
4: I'm Josh Arnold, and there's Tom.
8: Got an update for you. Christy, can you review the Porsche story, please?
5: Yeah, if you're just joining us before the break, we talked about Porsche has unveiled three special edition, one-of-a-kind Toy Story-themed cars. And these are not models. These aren't kids'
8: This is
5: Hot
8: a car
5: Wheels.
8: You could get in and drive.
5: Right. And this is all ahead of the Toy Story 5 movie premiere. The one-of-one 911 models are inspired by Woody, Buzz Lightyear, and Jessie. They're going to be sold to benefit three wonderful charities. And they are incredibly character specific. And what so, we don't have a price on them because we believe they will be auctioned off.
8: Yeah, but if you want to get one, just a regular
5: 911
8: Porsche 911 GT3 RS, I did a little homework during the break. They start at 250.
5: What?
8: Thousand.
7: I was going to guess 275.
8: But that's without the undercoating.
7: Oh yeah.
5: Okay.
7: Yeah. And you have to pay for a subscription to unlock your car.
8: This says in the real world, $290,000 to $350,000 with the popular factory options.
4: Oh, all right.
8: Such as magnesium wheels, carbon ceramic brakes, front axle lift, and custom paint. A low mileage, highly optioned example has been advertised well above $350,000.
5: Okay, that's the Buzz Lightyear model. The Jessie model is a 911 Targa 4 GTS, and the Woody model is a 911 Carrera T. So three different models, but yeah. They're all going to be.
4: They should each go over. They should go for $1 million, yeah. Over $1 million each. They're it's unique. Good, it's a charity.
5: Now, would you drive it, or would you just park it and put it in a museum somewhere or a
8: drive it? That's what they're for. Come on. I remember I had a chance to talk with Tim Allen. I think it was in December, maybe, I forget, it was in the fall, whatever, last year. And if you've seen his new show, it takes place in a place that's taking old, you know, classic cars and fixing them up and stuff.
5: Right.
8: Mm-hmm. But that's in real life. He was actually calling me from his shop in L.A.
7: Yeah.
8: And he was laughing because the way he rigged it, that show has to rent cars from him.
7: Yeah.
8: For the show.
7: Smart.
8: But he's always been a car. He's a Michigan guy. He's a car guy. And always has been. So again, I'm just sort of surprised that the Buzz Lightyear one wasn't an electric Porsche, but still, they're really cool. You don't like them?
5: I don't. I'm sorry. This isn't something that.
8: No,
5: I know.
8: You're the car girl. Wouldn't you?
5: I am a car girl.
8: Wouldn't you drive it?
5: I would drive it if they let me drive it, but I wouldn't want to own one. I wouldn't want to drive it every day.
8: Well, you'd have to get four new jobs to pay the insurance.
5: I couldn't have to sell a house. Yeah. I'd have to go live back in a trailer.
8: Might be worth it.
5: That'd be funny. Have a $250,000 car in front of your trailer.
8: Oh, there are people there are certainly people that tilt their lives that way.
5: They what?
8: They have a much better
5: car than they have
8: the
5: home.
8: House.
7: Oh, yeah.
8: That makes sense.
5: Yeah. Well, there
7: come
5: was
7: to,
5: a time,
7: come
5: actually.
7: To my old neighborhood.
5: Wait a minute.
4: It's full of it. I'll never understand that. But I'm not a car person. I just don't get it.
7: Well, you mentioned that the Porsche comes with the front axle lift, which, what a brilliant idea for that. Before then, everyone was just ripping their front bumpers off of
5: Yeah, I had a car like that. had to replace the, because it sat so low, yeah. I had to replace every, the damn bumper
8: every time you park, she said friggin'.
5: I did say friggin'.
8: Every time you park, you hear that
5: yes.
8: sound.
5: Oh, I have one of those little two-seater Mercedes.
7: And that's a, you know what? That's a poorly made car. If it scrapes ever,
8: well, no, that
7: you
8: car's
7: messed
8: is,
7: up.
8: It's not designed to go to the mall and park.
7: Well,
8: with it a
7: curb. That's what cars should be designed
8: no,
7: to do.
8: No, they should be fun.
7: No, they shouldn't. They what should, can you do with that Porsche?
8: You kick back and you hit the accelerator and you fly by
7: where?
8: All the dirt balls in life.
7: Where? You can't enjoy them the way they're meant to be.
5: Oh, you can enjoy them.
8: Get in my car. I'll show you how to well, fly
7: you, but,
8: by
7: but,
8: the.
7: But you would be breaking the law in order to do that.
8: No, that's a fine point you're making. Not necessarily.
5: Take one of these, like, my little Lotus around roundabouts was so much fun. And that was an illegal. Well, maybe going a certain speed might have been. But
8: now, here we go. I'm going to play this. This is Tim Allen from way before he was famous. This was Tim. He was doing the local comedy clubs, and he would stop by. He was obviously very, very funny, and it was a couple years after he made this appearance that he got his first big TV show. And Tim, of course, is one of the voices in the new Toy Story. And we were talking about that, but this is going way back. Tim in the studio with us.
6: You'll see me in the commercial.
8: Oh, great!
6: But the one I want to do real bad this year is I'm going to produce my own. I'm going to cook the Doughboy. You know that little Pillsbury flower guy?
9: Yeah.
6: They always punch him in the gut.
9: Yeah.
6: His name, I found out, is Poppin' Fresh.
9: Right.
6: I'd like to pop that little fat butt in the oven. Wouldn't that be fun? 375 bake. He's beating on that window. It's getting awful hot in here. Starting to swell up. Throw that helping hand in after him. No! Big brown head looking out the window. Comes out the Pillsbury Soul Boy. How you doing? I'm going to cut your ass up, boy.
8: Okay, there you go. A little bit of Tim Allen back in the day. Clearly times have changed.
5: Yeah.
7: We know why you're getting such a kick out of it.
8: I'm looking up these other cars for you, Christy, to see what they go for. The Woody car, a bargain in comparison. The base price of the 911 Carrera T is $146,000.
5: Oh, yeah. Well, everybody can afford that.
7: I'll take two.
5: Yeah.
7: You like these? I love Porsche. Like, I was the boy who I had a Porsche. Like, my whole wall of my bedroom was nothing but Porsche 911 posters.
8: Ah!
7: So,
8: you're going to like this. Yesterday, I had to take an Uber a couple different places because I was picking up a car. Anyway, second one that the guy picked me up, 5-speed,
7: yeah,
8: manual transmission.
7: Oh, that's cool. Yeah,
8: and it was in a relatively new car too.
7: Did he let you shift?
5: Did you sit up front with him?
8: I was actually in the back seat.
7: Oh. Did you do that with your dad, Christy? My dad would let me shift.
5: Sure, absolutely.
7: And man, if you missed a gear,
8: and if you popped it into reverse,
7: yeah. Luckily, I never did that.
5: No, that would be really hard to do.
8: Not necessarily. It depends on the configuration.
5: Yeah,
8: I liked when some of them would have the like a little map, so you knew on the gear shift they'd have a little.
7: Sure. Oh, mine has the map.
8: Indented.
7: Yeah. They all kind of do. Yeah.
5: Yeah.
8: I guess map's the wrong. What's the word I'm looking for?
7: It's a little guide. It's almost a little maze part.
5: Usually, you have to either push down and move it all the way over to get into reverse. You don't just.
8: I think some of them that weren't very well designed, you do the wrong thing, you leave several hunks of metal on the freeway. What's coming up in the news, Christy Lee?
5: Coming up, what good self-care looks like for older Americans. We have dad books in the news. We have Prada and astronauts together again.
8: This is a cool story. This story's been in the making for quite some time. We had a version of this a couple years ago from NASA.
5: Yeah,
8: because they're designing the new spacesuits.
5: Yeah, and they announced the Artemis crew yesterday.
8: Yeah, that was cool.
7: Prada is doing the
8: What? Yeah, they're cool looking.
7: What's the point?
8: Houston, we have an issue.
5: Oh my goodness gracious!
7: Hey, you know what? It was all worth it.
8: those are ghastly.
5: Okay.
7: You know you you know.
9: don't sound gay so much as just insane. that character.
8: I didn't sound just gay. Just, he could be a straight clothing designer that's upset that the spacesuits don't look good. I wouldn't put that on the red carpet for $1 million. Is that better? We'll
5: have that and more.
8: We'll try to offend more people when we come back.
4: Yeah, if you don't like it, don't come back.
8: These are the O'Reilly Auto Parts studios. Thank you, O'Reilly Auto Parts. 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
8: I know what you're thinking.
9: No,
8: I know what you're thinking. That your mind is just down filthy lane.
9: It actually isn't. In that case, I don't know that I can say what I was thinking because...
8: I know what I was thinking.
9: Oh, yeah. You know what? We were probably thinking the same thing.
8: Of course.
9: If you want to know what we're thinking, keep listening, because it'll slip out.
8: Yeah, you'll figure it out.
9: What are you listening to? The Bob and Tom Show, you goof. We're live from the O'Reilly Auto Parts Studios. Christy Lee, ever the professional, looking at me like, how did you ever get access to a microphone?
5: Absolutely, I was thinking the opposite. I think you're wonderful.
9: Oh, thank you.
5: Shining star in my life.
9: There's Jeff Oskey.
7: I learned this morning on my Facebook memories. Today is my 9-year anniversary of being here at the Bob and Tom Show.
9: All right.
5: Wow. Well, congratulations.
9: Wonderful.
7: Today.
5: You survived.
7: I know.
5: Not all do.
9: There's Ace
8: Cosby. I think we've beaten a little bit of gray hair into your beard.
9: Oh, yeah. All of it.
8: Yeah, I saw a picture of you on our Aura frame there, and I thought, wow, your beard used to be jet black. Did you dye that thing?
7: No.
8: Yeah.
5: No. Oh, look what 9 years has done.
7: Ruined me.
8: That's our goal. Thank you very much. Now, Christy Lee is over there at the Bob and Tom News Desk.
5: I'm looking at cars now, thanks to you. God.
8: Don't thank me. I mean, it's the Porsche thing with the new Toy Story movie.
5: I can get us in an 81 DeLorean with only 13,000 miles for $80,000.
9: Oh, it should be $88,000 for the Back to the Future reference.
7: Yes.
5: Well,
8: I think a Porsche would be a little more reliable.
5: Yeah. Well, I'm not getting it. I'm just saying.
8: A DeLorean, I imagine.
9: Let's get a Bob and Tom DeLorean.
8: A lot of problems.
9: We can drive it around.
8: Yeah.
5: You have to hand wash it because it's stainless steel. That would suck.
8: Yeah, you could have, I don't mind hand washing it.
5: I do.
8: You probably have to have people come pick you up a lot. Hey, we're stuck again. Things stopped.
9: When I worked for Rolling, never mind. I can't. I would be besmirching a particular automobile, and I don't want to do that.
5: Okay. They're very nice.
8: Now, what have you got over there, Christy?
5: Well, we're going to switch from automobiles to NASA and astronauts. Yesterday, NASA revealed the four astronauts who will join the next Artemis mission, a key two-week flight that will aim to test out various technologies considered vital to putting the astronauts back on the surface of the moon.
8: But they're not going around the moon again.
5: No, it's going to be low. What did I hear? Low Earth orbit. Orbit?
8: It's still high enough to be
5: orbit.
8: Scary.
5: Yeah. And Prada and Axiom have unveiled the cooling suits that Artemis astronauts are going to wear under their spacesuits.
8: And by the way, it's cooling, not like they're cool looking.
5: It's cooling they're is going to keep them cool.
8: To cool them off.
5: Well, yeah.
7: Thank you.
8: Well, because I know you're already being. Do we have any pictures of the astronaut suits?
5: The collaboration between the designer.
7: He's having computer issues.
8: Oh, okay.
5: Designer fashion house and aerospace company Axiom have resulted in new liquid cooling and ventilation garment. It's a sleek gray V-neck suit with built-in channels that uses cooling liquid to provide temperature control.
7: I just don't think it's economically, unless Prada is paying to do this, why would you choose the expensive Prada suit over, say, a dungarees NASA suit?
5: The quality of the fabric and the design?
7: I don't know, man. Dungarees makes a pretty good product.
8: I don't know how cooling your dungarees are. A 2001 scenario with the voice going, Dave, this is Hal. Who are you wearing?
7: Yes. That's not Prada, Dave.
8: There's a red carpet in space, Dave.
5: There we go.
7: They look dumb.
8: Do you notice anything I notice? This is the inner lining of the suit. Do you notice anything unusual about
5: that
8: the
5: guy's
8: look?
5: Hung well.
7: Yeah, the huge car.
8: The guy, I mean, it really, yes. We are not overstating this because you guys hadn't seen it. It looks like he has a potato in his crotch.
7: Yeah, that looks normal. That a boy, Jeff.
5: Axiom Space CEO Jonathan Sertain said the suit also offers carbon dioxide management as astronauts exhale and gives them oxygen back as they inhale.
7: That's amazing.
8: Yeah, but I think the number one thing isn't the look. The number one thing is, hey, is it keeping the space junk and out and the oxygen in?
7: That's kind of why I'm skeptical about using
5: Prada. Well, that's
7: Prada.
5: What it does.
7: It does. Yeah. So how do you feel about the moon boots being done by Hey Dude now?
9: They need to do that.
5: This garment is intended.
8: You know what they should do? They should make it more of a big open contest. So, because I'd kind of like to see what would Tommy Bahama do?
7: I'm wondering if they did.
8: Look at that cool, look at that cool suit, dude.
5: A lot of flowers on it.
8: Yeah,
5: the garment
8: it'd be fun.
5: Is intended for use by future moonwalking astronauts, though Mr. Sertain noted that it might be tested with astronauts on board the International Space Station, as well as the just mentioned upcoming Artemis 3 mission. So those guys might get the
7: How upcoming is the Artemis 3?
8: They don't know yet.
5: Because they're still testing
7: TBD.
5: The rocket.
7: Gotcha.
8: I wonder if Prada is paying them. That's a fair question.
7: If they took bids.
8: If they, you know, because they're obviously going to get a lot of publicity out of it. So
7: is Prada pretty good, Christy?
5: Yeah, they make a good product.
7: So it's not just brand name. They're an Italian designer house that does.
5: I mean, if you buy a Prada thing, it usually lasts a long time.
7: Ah, okay.
5: I own one pair of shoes.
7: Gotcha.
5: Yeah, I bought on sale.
8: So that's kind of cool. Again, we'll have to find out if they actually had to pay to be part of this.
7: So Prada is not even an American company?
5: No, it's Italian.
7: Oh, okay.
8: One of the astronauts is Italian.
5: Yeah,
8: actually.
5: Luca Parmitano.
8: He's a test pilot from Italy, so.
5: Yeah.
7: Get him out of here.
5: The Artemis 3 will launch as late as 2027.
7: You know the last mission had a Canadian. What?
8: Yeah. Jeff.
7: Who's approving this?
8: I'm going to break the fourth wall here. How many walls do we have? Weren't you telling me how much you want to drive an Alfa Romeo?
7: Yeah.
8: Do you know where they make those things?
7: Yeah.
8: They make them in Italy.
7: But I don't work for NASA. I'm not an American company trying to do American things.
8: Yes.
7: I'm Jeff.
9: I'm with Jeff.
7: Trying to drive an Alfa Romeo.
8: Oh, really?
7: Yeah.
8: I think that it's important that we embrace our friends.
7: They should be part of the Italian NASA, whatever that is.
9: Yeah.
5: What's it going to take to get you in this Alfa Romeo?
8: It's called pasta. I got give me some more time. I'll figure out what pasta would stand for. It's got the Space Administration somewhere in there.
7: This guy's not going to know what to do here.
9: Yeah, we're not flying Marinara run rockets.
5: Oh my God.
8: That's right. The guy can make a nice lasagna while they're up there. Hey, come on, this is supposed to be international.
9: No, it isn't.
8: Yes, it is.
9: It's always okay. So whose flag do we put up there then? When we land on the moon, do we have to have a small Italian flag next to a larger U.S. flag?
8: Well, of course. We could segue into all kinds of jokes here. All of them that would get us in trouble.
5: The New York Public Library and Talia Beer Company have teamed up to create a beer inspired by a recipe written by George Washington in 1757. The new brew, called Liberty Lager, part of celebrations marking our 250th anniversary.
9: Ah.
5: Washington's original recipe was for small beer, a low-alcohol drink commonly consumed because it was often safer, as Tom mentioned earlier, than the drinking water at the time. Talia's modern version is a 6.5% amber lager with a malty sweetness and a hint of hops. 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
8: Hmm. But you can actually make this yourself.
5: Do you have the recipe?
8: Yeah, I'm not going to go through it. It's pretty lengthy. All right. But yeah, it's been published. Liberty Lager. And again, to review, the water that they were drinking was somewhat suspect at certain times. So they would, the generals and they would make beer. And Washington made it for his fellas.
9: How about that?
8: Yeah. It'd be kind of cool. And if you get pulled over, you go, officer, I am not drunk. I'm just reliving history.
9: Yeah. Come on. 250. Officer, 250.
8: I'm reenacting what happened in Virginia a couple hundred plus years ago. But that's kind of cool.
7: Yeah, mm-hmm. I'd try a pint.
8: Yeah, I wonder what it tastes like. The commercial would write itself.
5: It would?
8: I cannot tell a lie. Liberty Lager is the best beer. Don't you think?
7: I like it.
8: Yeah. I don't know if we can get a hold of one here. Maybe we can get one shipped over. But this,
5: I have friends going to New York City next week. I can see if they go get us one.
9: Don't give them a chore.
7: Yeah, give them a chore.
5: Give them a chore. They'd be happy to do it.
8: All right. Now, Christy Lee,
5: we've
8: been talking cars all morning. You've got a car that you love.
5: Yes, I love my Hyundai Tucson Hybrid. But we're going to talk about the FIFA World Cup in Hyundai right now because Hyundai has its eyes on the next generation of talent and the future stars who are already turning heads at the age of 14 in FIFA. Because Next doesn't wait for an invitation, neither does Hyundai. Hyundai has always moved the future within reach. They did it when they made advanced safety standard on every vehicle and engineered EVs with ultra-fast charging capability. And they're still doing it every day. Because the future isn't some far-off concept. It's already here. Next starts now. Hyundai, an official partner of FIFA.
8: Thanks very much, Christy Lee. Coming up, Sexy Time with Ali Breen. Also, we have news about something called dad books.
5: Mm-hmm.
8: Do you know what a dad book is?
9: I'm going to assume like your Stephen Ambrose or your, you know, that kind of like a history sort of book.
5: A lot of
8: nonfiction histories. And dad books are in the news. Also, we have a survey of how to take care of yourself based on tips from the elderly.
9: Oh, I love that. I love hearing tips.
8: We'll find out what that is when we return to the O'Reilly Auto Parts Studios. This is the Bob and Tom Show.
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0: Acts to ever rock the planet live here.

0: get a cigarette.
1: Yeah.
0: Their idea of walking is walking to the liquor store.
2: What is your idea of self-care?
1: Tom?
0: No.
2: Josh.
0: She was addressing you.
1: Oh, walks are always great.
2: Mm-hmm.
1: I look at it as pedicures.
2: Mm-hmm. That's a good one.
1: Yeah, all guys should be getting pedicures. I think there's a stigma against it that needs to be. I don't think most dudes realize how great it is.
2: There are more times than not, there's a man in the place when I get mine.
1: But I still think we're in the minority.
2: Right.
1: Yeah.
2: Oh, yeah.
3: I just don't want to do that to another human being.
1: Dude, go in there and look at some of the pre-pedicured women's feet, and you'll feel less.
3: They shouldn't do that to people either.
2: I understand what you're saying. Well,
0: I don't. What are you saying?
2: The feet are so bad that you don't.
3: I wouldn't put another human being through touching my feet.
0: Well, I think I think in your case we'll all vote in your favor.
3: But it may be amazing, imagine. But I would feel so self-conscious the whole time that
1: I would apologize
3: to the person.
0: After my motorcycle crash, I couldn't reach my feet for like a year, so I went and got pedicures, and Josh is right. They're great.
2: Mm-hmm.
0: In my case, the ladies that do it, the place I go to this, and I know this is true in a lot of places. These are all women, they're all Vietnamese,
3: right?
0: And they're great. They're really nice. And there's a history of the reason why so many Vietnamese men and women do this. It started in Los Angeles many, many years ago, but as a general rule, that takes place in many, many cities, but you'd really like it. And
2: yeah, you would.
1: I always take photos of my dad and show them to whoever's doing it. You recognize this guy?
2: Oh, God.
1: One of them yelled father, and I went, oh, geez,
3: oh,
1: I had to leave.
3: Yeah. My half-sister.
0: See, it was all worth it. That roundabout way of getting. No, you'd enjoy it. You didn't like, get a nice they don't paint them or anything.
1: No, I get what you're saying,
3: that's
1: Jeff.
3: Not my
1: when
3: answer.
1: I first went, I was like, I should go to a different place to get a pedicure before I go to this.
3: Right.
1: So that my feet are nice before they.
2: Yeah. It's
1: kind of like when you clean your house before a housekeeper shows up.
3: Yeah, my dad got my mom a housekeeper once. And my mom stayed up all night the night before cleaning the house from top to bottom because she didn't want to be embarrassed by her house.
2: Yeah. Oh.
3: That's how I am with my feet.
0: What do you do before your colonoscopy?
3: I did a DIY one with a Maglite and a GoPro, and I came out perfect.
1: Excellent.
3: Yes.
0: Did you keep the GoPro, or did you have to throw it away?
3: I sanitized it in the microwave.
0: Okay. All right. If you have a GoPro, you could probably take some cool pictures. What do you do with cool pictures? Well, you load them into an Aura frame. This is a great, great thing out there. We've been talking about them for a couple years now. And we're talking about them before Mother's Day, and a lot of we have some really nice letters from people who got them for their moms. The Aura frame, it looks like a traditional picture frame, but electronically pictures and photos and videos rotate through the Aura frame. And to look at them, you go to auraframes.com, and it's A-U-R-A, auraframes.com. There's one right behind Josh, and whenever I talk about them, I look back there, and there's like a bunch of cool shots of us with various comedians and stuff that have come through the studios here. But the Aura frame is a great gift for dads because you can load it from anywhere and you can keep loading it. In other words, if your dad lives in a different state, for example, you could, before you go to bed at night, hey, here's some pictures of the kids. And when he gets up in the morning and walks into the kitchen or the office, there's his Aura frame and it's got a new photograph on it. 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They're nice full-size photos depending on the size frame you get. 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And please do that and support the show by mentioning the Bob and Tom Show. That'll help us and that'll help you when you check out. The Aura frame is a really cool thing. If you're having trouble visualizing it, imagine an old-fashioned slideshow without the noise and without the clicking. And as it rotates through pictures, and you can set it up any way you like. We certainly appreciate the Aura frames, folks. Now, we're going to come back with a little bit of history for you. We also have Sexy Time coming up with the lovely Allie Breen. These are the O'Reilly Auto Parts Studios, and this is the Bob and Tom Show.
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23: 20 years ago, the average attention span was about 2.5 minutes. Today, it's just 47 seconds. pretty disconcerting. That's according to new research out of UC Irvine. But really, this isn't our fault, at least not entirely. We can blame technology and the world around us. Attention, it turns out, is not an unlimited resource. You only have so much of it to give. Start paying more attention to what times of the day you seem to be at your mental peak. Try to knock out the more complicated stuff during that time. It's also important to take breaks every so often so you can more easily lock in when you're trying to concentrate. One expert said, even trying to visualize where you want to end your day with everything all wrapped up or with tons left to do, that can act as a real motivator. I'm Dr. Sanjay Gupta, helping you live a better life.
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29: Hey, it's the Bob and Tom Show. We are live from the O'Reilly Auto Parts Studios. Thanks so much for joining us. There's Christy Lee at the news desk.
30: Hello.
29: There's Jeff Oskey.
31: Hola.
29: Ace Cosby's there.
32: Howdy.
29: I am Josh Arnold. And Tom, what do you say? Some history or more idle chatter?
0: In honor of Pat Godwin not being here, I just pulled a Godwin.
29: What happened?
0: Well...
29: Is
30: what
29: your arm
30: did you
29: okay?
30: not do?
29: You didn't pay your taxes for years?
30: You didn't put the cup you didn't put the cup under the
0: well,
30: coffee
0: I was
30: machine?
0: Sitting up the coffee thing and I got distracted.
29: Oh, like, sure. Apparently. Never his own fault.
30: Mm-hmm.
0: All I know is I refilled the water part of it.
29: Yes.
0: And then I grabbed one of those things, whatever.
30: The pods
0: pod,
30: thing.
0: Yeah,
30: yeah.
0: Put it in there and lowered it and pressed the go button.
30: Yeah.
0: The key is I forgot to put a cup under there.
30: Yeah. Yeah.
0: And I, yeah. But I didn't notice it because I went into the men's room.
30: Oh.
29: Oh, boy.
0: I came back out. So that little thing at the bottom is now full of coffee. So I'll clean it up in a minute.
30: Does
29: How often at a gas station
30: cup?
29: Do you pay at the,
0: only,
29: the pump?
0: Oh, and only at the pump. Driven off? Only twice.
29: Pull the trigger of the pump, set it on the ground, and go in.
0: You don't want to do that. I'm sorry. I'll clean it up in a minute. It is time for Today in History. And, well, this is a good one. Right off the bat, you'll like this, Josh.
29: All right.
0: Bridget Bishop was the first victim of the Salem witch trials, hanged for witchcraft.
29: Man, oh, man.
0: So we didn't burn them here in the States, did we? Just hanging.
29: Yeah, they were mostly hanged.
31: Didn't they used to do the water wheel thing with them as well?
29: Here?
31: Yeah.
29: Maybe.
30: Ooh,
29: that's
30: really?
29: Rough.
30: Yeah. That is yeah, there's
29: terrible. If you survived it, you were a witch, and they would kill you. If you didn't survive it, they knew you weren't a witch.
30: Oh.
0: Well, that's not really a win-win.
30: No,
29: yeah,
30: it
29: right?
30: is.
29: Yeah, it's ridiculous.
30: Why didn't they just kill him?
29: Yeah.
0: I don't know if this lady was a witch, but I just remember I forget which lawyer it was trying to defend her in the movie, and he goes, If the broom don't fit, you must acquit.
29: Yes. Yeah.
0: So I don't know. and then someone, I think, stole her ruby slippers. Let's see. Oh, this is famous. In 1752, Benjamin Franklin flew a kite during a thunderstorm, and he took notes and everything, so they know this is legit. Not a good idea, by the way.
30: No, not with a key
31: attached. No, he did it so we wouldn't have to.
30: Yeah.
0: And another guy tried it famously. I forget what his name was. He in the Boston area, and he wrapped his head in aluminum foil.
31: Yeah. Oh, yeah, that was old Sparky Proctor, wasn't it?
0: Yeah, yeah. But thanks to Ben Franklin, kids can now have screen time, I think, because he founded electricity. This is a famous story. I'd forgotten about this. 1845, Andrew Jackson had a parrot named Paul, and he had to be removed from the Andrew Jackson funeral because he was cursing out loud.
31: Man, that's funny.
30: That is funny.
0: That's true.
31: Yeah, but funny.
0: I mean, can you imagine what
30: kind
0: of
30: that.
0: Cool curse words Andrew Jackson had at, you know, at his fingertips?
3: Well,
0: I feel kind of bad for the bird, too.
31: Not his fault.
0: No, but, you know.
31: His name was Paul?
0: P-O, it's pronounced Paul, there's a but it was spelled P-O-L-L, as in pole.
31: Mm. Paul,
0: like a voting pole, yeah. Paul, yeah, Paul.
30: Voting pole.
31: Oh, so it's short for Polly, almost.
30: Yeah,
0: oh, could be.
30: Probably.
0: Paul, yeah. But it says, there's a pronouncer, it says for some reason pronounced Paul. Maybe that's incorrect. I don't know. That would make more sense, because Polly is the famous, isn't it like having a chihuahua named in Pepe?
31: Yeah, sure.
0: Isn't there a law that you have to? So, yeah, but the parrot was cursing during the funeral, so they had to have the bird leave.
31: Paul, please, you're going to have to leave.
30: If you were at a funeral and there was a cursing parrot, would you be giggling the whole time?
0: Best funeral ever.
30: Yeah. Right?
31: I'd be overjoyed.
30: Yeah.
31: But how? Like,
30: I think he would have been overjoyed, actually.
31: Is it because like they held it at his house, or was somebody like, hey, don't forget to bring the parrot to the funeral?
30: Probably right. Awake at his house at that time, right?
31: No, maybe.
30: Or at the White House? Or was he president then?
0: You know. 1933, John Dillinger robbed his first bank in Carlisle, Ohio. I have a question. When you rob your first bank, do you frame one of the bills?
31: Yes. And then you hang it in your den.
30: That would be funny.
0: I was going to say, is that even a thing anymore?
31: I still see it in some businesses, yeah.
0: I always like that. You see the first dollar. I mean,
31: I like it too.
0: These days, the first receipt from a, you know, the first receipt.
30: First
0: from
30: Venmo.
0: Yeah. In 1935, Alcoholics Anonymous was founded. Prior to that, everybody announced who the alcoholics were out loud. This is interesting.
31: I was Alcoholics Obvious is what it was called.
0: 1977, this is hard to believe. Apple shipped the first Apple II computers.
31: What year?
0: 77.
31: Whoa. Was that the first home computer?
0: I would assume. Was there an Apple? There must have been an Apple I.
30: I don't know.
0: Yeah. I don't think it was. I mean, by today's standards, the average phone is much more sophisticated.
30: Oh, of course.
0: I know that when it came out, I think they had changed the charger from the Apple I.
31: Always,
0: and
31: yeah.
0: And they put a U2 album on it. You had to pay for it.
31: Come on.
0: Wow. On this date in 1990, Burger King started using Newman's Own salad dressing.
31: I didn't know that.
0: Huh. I don't know if that's still a thing. Do they? In 1991, the television show Twin Peaks aired its final episode on ABC.
31: Got a lot of answers.
3: No.
30: I never watched it. Don't know anything about it.
0: Super annoying.
31: Oh, I loved it.
0: A lot of...
31: I loved it.
0: Yeah, they didn't really explain
30: why
0: much.
30: Was it annoying?
31: It's about feel and not necessarily about content.
30: Okay.
31: Yeah.
0: The plot was...
3: what's her name? The female?
31: Confusing. Laura Palmer?
0: Yeah, it would two seasons and they never did solve the murder, right?
31: Well, the movie, Twin Peaks Fire Walk With Me, kind of does.
0: Okay. On this date in 2007, the final episode of The Sopranos airs on HBO.
31: I thought it was a great ending. Yeah, I know many people have complained.
0: If you didn't see it, what happens is Tony...
31: I don't know.
30: What are you doing? Don't tell people.
0: Tony, what happens is the screen goes dark for just a second, then Tony Soprano wakes up and he's next to Suzanne Plachette from the Bob Newhart show.
30: Ah.
31: Yeah, it was kind of it felt a little contrived.
3: Yeah.
31: Yeah.
0: And they're at this inn in Vermont. Okay, that's not, I don't know what happened. Happy birthday. He's not with us anymore. 1921, Prince Philip, the Duke of Edinburgh, whatever. But So you can be a prince and a duke at the same time?
30: Apparently.
0: It's kind of selfish.
29: Well, the royal family, you can be a few things at the same time. You can be a father and a brother.
30: Wasn't he a duke before he was a prince?
0: Yeah. Okay. Yeah. And of course, yesterday we were talking about the famous "The Duke of Earl,"
30: mm-hmm.
0: a great song, "The Duke of Earl." You didn't like that?
29: I mean, it's fine.
30: In your mind, it was a great song.
31: Probably one of the only songs about tea out there.
30: Yeah.
0: Let's see now. Happy birthday. Oh, Judy Garland, born in 1922.
29: We found out that she died on a toilet.
0: Yesterday, mm-hmm. sadly. Maurice Sendak.
29: That's why they call some toilets Toto. In honor of Judy Garland dying on one.
31: I like that.
0: I had no idea that's why they're... Maurice Sendak, you know who that is, Christy?
30: I do not.
0: Yeah, you probably, if you, you'd recognize the book Where the Wild Things Are.
30: Oh, sure, yeah. Of course. With the beasts.
0: The great drawings.
29: Well, the wild things.
30: They're beasts.
29: They don't like to be called beasts.
30: Okay.
0: This is a fun fact in this bio here. It says, this is Maurice Sendak himself wrote this. He goes, a little boy sent me a charming card with a little drawing on it. I loved it.
29: I stole it, and I never paid him a dime.
0: He goes, I answer all my children's letters sometimes very hastily, but this one I lingered over. I sent him a card, and I drew a picture of a wild thing on it. I wrote, Dear Jim, loved your card. Then I got a letter back from his mother saying, Jim loved your card so much he ate it. Then he goes, that to me was one of the highest compliments I've ever received. He didn't care that it was an original Maurice Sendak drawing or anything. He saw it, loved it, and he ate it.
30: He ate it?
0: Isn't that fun?
30: No.
0: He's a kid.
30: He's supposed to eat paper?
0: He's a kid. It's great.
30: Oh, my God, Tom.
0: Let's see. Gina Gershon, born in 62.
29: Yes, please.
0: It's pronounced Gina.
29: You're not, that name doesn't ring a bell to you?
31: No.
29: If we were to make a weird science a woman based on Oscar preferences.
31: Oh, yeah.
0: Yeah, she's,
31: oh, really?
29: Yes,
0: yeah, very correct.
29: Yes.
30: Uh-huh.
0: Elizabeth Hurley.
30: Yes.
29: Also
0: very nice.
30: Is she the one that's with Elizabeth Hurley? Is she the one that's with Miley Cyrus's dad
31: Billy
30: now?
31: Ray.
30: Yeah.
29: Oh, they
30: Billy
29: are?
30: Billy Ray Cyrus, yeah.
29: That's Bill? Wild.
30: Wow. Yeah.
31: Was she with Hugh Grant?
30: Yes.
31: Yeah. Oh, okay.
0: Yeah, that was the famous thing. With
29: yeah, man.
30: Yeah.
29: What were you thinking, Jay? I think
30: she's beautiful.
29: Jay Leno said?
0: She had the record for having her name on Google, her name followed by the word boobs more than any woman in the 90s.
30: Really?
31: Really?
30: Really?
0: Bill Burr, happy birthday, Bill, 1968, good friend of the show. I'm hoping he holds back on his opinions more.
30: Yeah.
0: let's see. 1983 actress Lily Sobieski.
30: Mm-hmm.
29: Eyes Wide Shut and
0: Deep Impact.
29: Deep Impact, yeah.
30: Mm-hmm.
0: Did you ever see the porno version of that?
30: Oh, boy. Here we go.
29: Deeper Impact?
0: No, Deep Impact.
29: I haven't.
0: Yeah,
29: straight or gay or both?
0: With a name like Pat, I don't know. I didn't watch it. I just saw the preview.
31: It's a pegging movie.
30: Happy birthday to my niece, Danielle. It's her birthday today in Charleston. Happy birthday, Danielle.
0: All right. 1992, happy birthday, Kate Upton.
29: Oh, gosh.
30: Oh, she's beautiful. Ooh.
0: They wrote that song about her, Upton Funk.
29: And Billy Joel wrote Upton Girl.
0: Okay, yeah. Upton Funk's about her husband, Verlander, washing her underwear.
30: Oh, boy.
0: She may be gorgeous, but... No more Mexican for you, my dear. These things are disgusting. And that's a look at history, unlike any other place. You're welcome. We're going to return to the O'Reilly Auto Parts studios. We've got Allie Breen with Sexy Time coming up. 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
29: Thank Welcome you. Back to the Bob and Tom Show. We are
30: man, that was a Tom sneeze.
29: As you can hear, we are live.
0: That actually, are you on wheels? That propelled you backwards.
29: This is the O'Reilly Auto Parts Studios. And who's in here? Let's see. We've got Christy Lee at the news desk.
30: Present.
29: Jessica Alsman has joined us.
23: Hi, Josh.
29: There's Jeff Oskey.
25: Hello.
29: Ace Cosby's there.
26: Here.
29: I'm Josh Arnold. And pardon me, I apologize for the sneeze. There's Tom.
30: All right.
0: And Jessica Alsman, brand new mama.
23: Yeah.
0: How old's that baby now?
23: 3 months.
29: Wow.
23: She's so much bigger than when she came out. It's crazy.
30: That happens. Yeah.
0: Lucky for you.
23: Mm-hmm. Yes. Oh, my gosh.
0: Just stayed another 3 months. It'd be a
30: 12 pounder coming out. You would
23: have wheeled in. She stayed in there 10 months. That was plenty. And she had a pretty big head. So it wasn't fun.
0: Well, good. Welcome back. Coming up, it's going to be the very special show known as Sexy Time with Allie Breen. We'll be helping you with your love troubles. But right now, Christy Lee is at her post, the news desk. What's happening?
30: Apparently, dad books are a dying breed. They've seen a decline in sales recently. There's a book tracker company called Circana BookScan, and they say nonfiction print titles are down nearly 8% so far this year, while sales of books about politics and current affairs, I'm assuming those are your dad books, were down almost 20%.
0: Yeah, I think the definition of dad books is like not like Tom Clancy fiction, but you know, histories of World War II or...
30: Not my husband reads all those.
0: Yeah, well, they're...
30: Or biographies, maybe.
0: Yeah, they're great. I mean, it's important to know that stuff. But I think people are, you know, not looking at books anymore. I mean, I wonder what overall book sales are.
30: I just said fiction?
0: In general,
30: I don't know.
0: Buying fewer books?
30: I love books so much. I'll buy them. I don't care. The reasons for the change involve the shift in media, of course, with people consuming similar topics, particularly through podcasts or audiobooks. Barnes & Noble CEO James Daunt attributes the decline in serious nonfiction sales to the fact that everyday events are all consuming as well. You don't want to dwell on the past when you have all this right in front of your face.
0: It's hard to keep up with everything in contemporary culture, certainly.
30: So nonfiction readers are reading the news instead of reading the books, apparently.
0: Yeah, and I wonder what genres of fiction are the best now. Is it romance novels or
23: those never go out of style?
30: No.
0: Yeah. I know Deadbeat Dads like that book, Where's Waldo?
30: Where's My Kid?
0: Yeah. No, their kids are reading it.
30: Oh.
0: Where's My Dad?
30: Oh.
0: I think most toilet reading is now on a phone.
23: Yes.
0: Instead of going in there and
29: They used to sell those books every year, like The Bathroom Reader.
30: Sure.
29: Yeah.
30: Oh, yeah.
0: I wonder if that's now available as an app.
29: Maybe.
0: It probably is. It would make sense.
30: It would make sense.
0: Because wasn't that the one where every article could be read in 60 seconds or something?
29: I never owned one, but I saw them in plenty of bathrooms.
30: Or everything you should know. What were those little books that would say, like, everything you should remember from school or something? Mm-hmm. And they would have just a couple of quick facts that...
0: When you're handling a book that's been handled by people...
29: Are your Bassmaster magazines in the bathroom, Jeff?
31: No.
29: Okay, yeah. No. Yeah, same.
31: It's kind of small.
30: They have, you only have one people. Bathroom yeah. for five people, imagine.
31: Now, growing up, both my grandparents had joke books yeah. on the back of their toilets.
29: Yeah.
31: Mm-hmm. Like, you know, like the two guys walk into a bar kind of like joke books.
29: Right.
31: You know what I mean? And both sets of grandparents had that. Was that a popular thing back
0: I
31: then?
0: Guess. Did your grandmother have the toilet seat cover?
31: Yeah.
0: So that
31: yeah.
0: when you if you had to go pee, you'd have
31: my
0: to,
31: grandmother
0: you'd have to hold it
31: had
0: because
31: it. My grandmother knitted it. She
29: nice.
31: Knitted that and the tank cover and the Kleenex box
30: yes.
31: cover and the one around
30: did
31: on
30: she,
31: the floor.
29: Yeah.
30: Did she have the one that looked like a doll that had a dress that had
31: yes.
30: the toilet paper?
29: Yeah, my grandma did have that.
30: Yeah.
29: Yeah.
30: Mm-hmm.
29: Odd.
0: I haven't seen one of those in quite a while.
31: Oh, yeah. Those were popular.
30: Oh, yeah.
0: You feel guilty if you had some stray effluent?
31: Yeah.
29: What?
0: Get on the...
30: But Did you pee on it is what he's asking.
31: Oh.
0: But I just know that when you the toilet seat cover was designed so that it would only stay up if there was nothing on it. So they'd put the cover on the cover, and you'd have to hold it with your hand.
31: Right. Or the worst part was when it would stay for a second.
29: Exactly.
31: And you would start peeing, and then it would fall.
29: Yeah.
31: And you're like, well,
0: like a guillotine.
31: Yeah.
0: For some.
30: Speaking of peeing, a man who was reported to sport a very small male member is in custody after allegedly urinating in a Florida Walmart parking lot.
0: I love the way the police have stated that he had a small male member.
30: Uh-huh.
31: Yeah, why? How'd that become part of the story?
30: That's a great question. According to an incident report from the Leesburg Police Department, a witness said he saw the man parked beside him outside the store. The suspect then opened the passenger side door of the car, pulled out his penis, and proceeded to urinate in the parking lot. The witness who recorded the event, Josh.
29: You mean snitch.
30: Yeah. Described the man as having a large stomach and a very small hairy penis.
23: Ew.
30: Police traced the car's license plate and arrested the man for exposure of sexual organs. The suspect stands 6'1 and weighs 270. At the time of the incident, he was wearing a pink shirt, gray sweatpants, and a yellow hat.
23: Of course he was in sweatpants.
30: Yeah. What is...
0: So the guy got out of the car. So he's this guy sitting in his car in a Walmart parking lot.
29: Mm-hmm. Who tells him?
0: The guy next to him starts taking a pee, and he calls the cops.
31: Yeah, unless he's peeing in my window.
29: Yeah, don't you just move on with your
30: yeah.
29: life?
23: Did he do it to be seen, though?
30: I don't think
29: so.
30: Did
29: he like this?
23: That's why I figured he has the sweatpants on, so it's easy to be like, here it is.
29: Well, no.
23: Look at him.
29: He's got sweatpants on because he's in a Leesburg
30: at Walmart.
31: But is it true, ladies, that I've heard that gray sweatpants on a guy is like a thing for you ladies? Like, you
30: what?
31: Like it.
30: No, I okay. don't. I mean,
23: right.
30: I don't care
23: what
30: never
23: color
30: thought about
23: sweatpants
30: it.
23: They are. They're fine.
31: I don't know.
0: If I'm this guy, I mean, can you sue for the description?
29: I don't know.
30: Well, they have it on video, apparently.
0: I know, but the fact that it's described as he's described as being very small.
23: Oh, like defamation, basically.
30: Maybe he's a grower, not a shower.
23: You'd have to prove it's bigger than what they say.
30: Yeah.
0: Okay, I'm just. It's embarrassing enough.
31: Yeah, I think the public humiliation is enough of a crime, like, deterrent, like, knowing that everyone thinks you have a small ween.
30: Yeah. I didn't say his name. I could have.
0: I know. I'm sorry. It's in the story.
30: I know, but I didn't.
0: Yeah. You know,
30: I'm trying to give the man some dignity.
31: Well, that's very
0: well, I doubt it.
29: Yes. Make sure the parking lot pisser has some dignity.
0: Yeah. Yeah.
23: They have restrooms in Walmart. Go inside.
0: If you're in a Leesburg Walmart during the day taking a leak on, this guy probably isn't on his way to
30: if you think that was bad.
0: Perform brain surgery on someone.
30: I don't know what the hell's going on in Florida, but all these stories seem to come from there. Members of a Florida community are on edge after masked vandals targeted their vehicles with feces and condiments.
29: Oh!
30: Epperson resident Jennifer Ramos told WFTS-TV that her home security cameras captured three masked individuals holding up their phones and vandalizing three of the four cars in her driveway.
29: There's something about the condiments that makes it grosser than if it was just all feces.
30: She said they look like they were throwing chocolate sauce and mustard, then feces on the doors of the driver's side. Ms. Ramos said she and her neighbors are now on high alert, wondering if the vandals will return and do more damage. Authorities say no indication the material being thrown is human feces, probably animal waste, but still.
0: All right. Who makes that determination?
31: Yeah.
0: Is it like the cop that goes up and sticks his finger in the cocaine and tastes it? Goose.
30: If they're using their phones, this sounds like some stupid TikTok thing. And their kids probably.
31: Yeah.
0: Now, if you want to look at the bright side of it, if you're looking at the future of these kids, at least they had the brains to wear masks.
30: True.
0: Before posting it on TikTok. But the fact that it'll be on their TikTok.
31: Right. Yeah. But isn't there also a chance this is just the neighborhood raging bitch and these kids are sick of her?
1: Yeah.
31: Sometimes you got to teach a bitch.
30: There's a documentary about that, isn't there? Yeah.
0: And also, fellas, don't confuse the chocolate sauce and the feces you're throwing.
31: This is the feces. Good thing we didn't step in, as the old joke goes.
0: Coming up, it's going to be sexy time with Allie Breen. It's one of our favorite features here on the Bob and Tom Show.
30: Hopefully no feces involved.
31: Oh, yes. No. Oh. Not that sexy.
30: Not at all.
0: Now, also, right now I want to remind you, if you're in a weight loss mode and you're interested in losing more than 10 pounds, this is for you. 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
32: How often do you stop to wonder whether you should share something that's revealing, maybe even embarrassing, with a partner, a friend, or even your boss? In her new book called Revealing, The Underrated Power of Oversharing, behavioral scientist Leslie John says doing just that can help you deepen relationships that are vital to your life. We need people to trust us in order to get things like love, friendship, and career success. That's what she told us. When you make yourself vulnerable by revealing something sensitive, it does make other people trust you. In turn, when you ask someone to reveal something about themselves, showing that interest will generally lead someone to like you more. Why? Because people like to be asked about themselves, she says. It also signals that they are discriminating and choosy, but in a good way. I'm Dr. Sanjay Gupta, helping you live a better life.
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29: Jessica Alsman's there.
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29: There's Ace Cosby.
35: Josh.
29: I'm Josh Arnold. And Tom, I believe we're joined by a member of the family on the Zoom.
0: It's Allie Breen joining us from New York City. Allie's actually home. Well, it's good to see you, Allie.
3: Good to see you.
0: And let's see, you've been to Florida, you've been to London, England, you've been to France for the French Open, but you're back home here in the USA.
3: Now,
0: the way the show works, Allie is a stand-up comedian based in New York City, and she's also the hostess of this program. And the program is known as Sexy Time, and we try to help people with their love troubles. And let's get to our first letter, Allie. What have you got?
3: Dear Allie, I met a guy on Hinge, and after 3 months, we both deactivated our profiles and became serious. One of my friends just let me know she saw him on Tinder. He knows her as my friend, so she couldn't reach out and try to date him to see what he would do. But now I want to recruit another friend to try and see if he's still actually active there. Is this a huge red flag?
5: Oh, my gosh. Maybe you just forgot that he's on Tinder.
6: You're a huge red flag.
5: Yeah.
6: For him.
0: Wait a second, though. So I don't understand how these work. So when maybe he posted this and then they started dating and he forgot that it was up there?
5: Yeah, that's what I'm thinking.
6: Yeah.
5: Maybe.
0: So there's nothing indicating that you're sort of still looking?
5: Right. Yeah.
3: Well, if the friend could see him on Tinder, does that mean he saw the friend see him?
9: I've never used that app. I'm not sure.
3: Yeah, I'm not sure
9: unless
3: either.
9: He swiped. Maybe not.
3: Okay. Because I was going to say, he should know and go back to her and be like, ooh, by the way, your friend just saw me on Tinder. I'm going to deactivate, you know, probably.
9: But the classic way to catch him is just if you asked him straight up, hey, are you still on Tinder? And if he tries to lie about something or bumbles or asks a question back, then, yeah, he knows what he's doing. But otherwise, if he's just like, oh, I forgot about that one.
3: Right. Yeah. Or make it broad. Be like, are you on any other dating sites? And let him come.
5: Yeah.
3: Yeah.
0: Uh-huh.
9: Catch him in the lie.
6: I'm with Jeff. Leave this guy alone.
0: Oh, really? Dump him?
6: Yeah. Let him find somebody worthwhile.
0: Okay. I see. Okay. Well, let's move on here. What have you got, Allie?
3: Dear Allie, my boyfriend's nickname for me is Pickle, which I always thought was adorable. But the other day I saw him writing a text to somebody and it said, hey, Pickle, and I freaked out on him. He said it was a name he used with an old friend years ago and that I shouldn't be concerned. But shouldn't I be that he doesn't change it up, even if that person isn't still meaningful to him now? I'm really confused.
6: So, every girl, this is just something guys need to know. Different nicknames for different people. Always.
3: Yes.
6: Always.
3: Yeah.
6: Don't recycle nicknames. Because we guys know it's not a big deal. Every girl thinks it's a huge deal. So just play their game.
5: You don't think that's a big deal to give the same nickname to a girl?
6: Of course not.
9: She calls you Mr. Big, and she calls her ex Mr. Big.
5: You know,
9: and you're like, oh.
6: Then you know it's just a nickname.
0: Yeah, or false advertising.
6: Yeah.
3: It's true. It takes the cuteness away. It's if it's not personal. Yeah. You're like, wait, that's just a generic name you call everybody?
6: I mean, for all we know, his grandma called him that. And so he just thinks it's fun to call people that. We have no idea.
0: But that's kind of, whenever you give someone a nickname, it's kind of a power move.
5: Really?
0: You know, yeah.
6: Is that why you give me a nickname all the time?
0: Yes, exactly.
5: Is that why you call all of your kids by another name?
0: Yep, exactly. I do it to my dogs. I do it to everybody.
5: Okay.
0: Yeah, that's a little weird. Yeah, I don't
5: think
0: know.
5: It's easy for you to cheat that way because everybody's got the same name.
9: Yeah.
3: That's true, too. It's one thing if it's just like Babe, like which everyone says to everybody. But once it's like a specific name, like Pickle, it is a little...
9: That's unique.
6: You hear all this? All the men listening, you hear this?
3: Yeah.
6: Different nicknames for different people because this is the BS you have to hear. The overthinking of a female mind.
0: Okay.
3: And the lack of creativity in the male mind. How hard is it? To just
0: there you go.
6: Because we shouldn't have to be creative. You should be grateful that you're I can only play this role for so long.
0: Yeah, but as you said earlier, Josh, if Pickle was a name that his grandmother called him, that gets even creepier.
6: No, it's just a cute. He's not saying, hey, Pickle, go down on me. He's saying, how's your day, Pickle? Which is something a grandma could say to a grandkid.
0: Okay.
5: Oh, boy.
0: Right. Let's just move forward here. You can reach Allie Breen, A-L-L-I-B-R-E-E-N. I spell it out because you can find her on your favorite social media platform and perhaps share with us your love troubles and we'll try to fix them. Let's get to another letter. What have you got?
3: Dear Allie, my husband's friend has been cheating on his wife, and I just found out he's using us as his alibi. My husband's fine with it and says it's his friend, so he's the alibi, so I shouldn't really worry. But they're dragging me into this, too. He's going to get caught. She's going to know that I know, and it's going to be a disaster, right?
6: That's unfortunate.
0: Yeah, there's no way out of this one.
6: I know. Yeah. There is.
0: There is nothing you can do.
9: Plead ignorant.
6: Yeah. It's

0: with the door closed. Oh, just, my gosh. Just how powerful it sounds.
1: Yeah, it sounds like a horse.
0: Like it sounds insane. So much.
2: Yeah.
0: It's just this loud. Maybe
3: next Valentine's Day, remember that for your sweetie.
1: Boy.
3: Yes, the din of...
2: Yes.
3: The outpouring of fluid.
0: It's this
3: from
0: loud
3: your...
0: hiss. And
3: I mean, somewhat snake-like. Is that where you're
0: incredible.
3: Going?
0: It's incredible.
4: Well, we are equally surprised that you guys never managed to get all of your pee in the toilet.
0: You know, so, I'll be honest, awesome. I still get surprised by that, too. Like, how did this happen?
4: Yeah.
3: Now, are you
4: bad of a shot.
3: Now, are you a sit-down-to-pee-at-night guy?
0: Oh, gosh, no.
4: Really?
1: I sit down to pee always, usually.
5: Do you really?
1: Yeah.
0: I'll never get it.
1: Dude, he starts going crazy. There's no telling.
3: Yeah, there's a certain.
0: Oh, really?
3: Yeah. There's a certain bifurcation. Allie, have you ever seen a water wiggle?
0: This is. Yeah.
3: That's what happens.
0: They're just being funny. None of that's true.
3: You should be. Oh,
0: bifurcation only happens post sex. Well, if not, you have an issue.
3: Really?
0: Yes. There's no. What's gumming up your urethral slit?
3: By the way, urethral slit was my favorite band at Bonnaroo last year when they opened for the Strokes.
1: What's gumming it up?
3: Yeah, I mean, I even have a urinal in my bathroom, but I still
5: still sit on it
3: sometimes. Yeah. Because I'm so half asleep. I mean, I've actually
5: so
3: gone.
5: So do you like straddle it forward, or do you turn around and
3: the urinal?
5: Yeah.
3: No, the urinal. You just hug right up to it and go. but the plumbing is so cold, that pipe on top.
5: Yes.
3: So
5: wakes you up.
3: Although sometimes in the summer, sometimes when it's really hot, I'll put my head on it. Let her rip.
4: If you sit and it's just dangling and you pee, it just stays in that position? Or
3: No.
4: Like,
3: as Mr. Oskay indicates, because of the velocity of the effluent as it leaves the body, one has to hold it down.
0: Not true.
3: In the cases of Jeffin.
0: No, that's just
3: when you're handling
1: it
3: properly.
1: Well, I have to lift it up to keep it out of the water. But other than that.
3: Yeah. Yeah.
0: Now that I get.
1: Yeah.
3: Well, let's squeeze in one more letter, Ellie. I'm really loving this.
4: Dear Ellie, I went on a 7-day cruise with my boyfriend, and at the very end, we got into a big fight. I kicked him out of the cabin, and then after a few hours, when he hadn't come back, I went to look for him, and he was partying with a group of mostly girls. Now we're in an even bigger fight, and he said, well, what was he supposed to do, just sulk by himself? Well, yeah, or try to fix things.
3: Hilarious. Dear, you're insane.
0: Yeah, I mean, you did kick him out.
3: Yeah.
5: The difference between men and women. Yeah.
0: What would a woman do?
5: Oh, we would sulk.
6: Yeah.
0: I know plenty of women who would go, I am going to talk to the guy that he questioned me for looking at too long. There are so many. Yep. Are you telling me Alsman would just go sulk and not go flirt with the captain?
6: I'd be plotting my revenge.
3: Yeah. Yeah, many women would go find a friendly gay waiter and kill the afternoon with him.
5: What have I done? What have I done? Oh, my God.
6: Man, he showed you, though, huh?
5: Yeah,
0: that backfired.
3: But see, that's also the problem with the cruise.
5: Because what do you mean?
3: You can't really get away much.
4: It's just a party setting outside your door. No, but yeah,
3: you're kind of in a floating prison.
5: There are some places you can get away. Yeah, there are. It's not... Depending on the cruise you're on, you're right.
4: Mm-hmm. I mean, yeah, you could just go sun yourself. You don't have to go to a bar necessarily, mm-hmm. which is, I'm sure, where he went.
3: Yeah, that's where the people are.
0: I was picturing it was night, and really the only thing to do on a cruise was either jump
4: that's
0: off.
4: That's probably true.
3: That'll also end you up on 48 hours if you actually take a great leap. Well, thanks, Allie.
5: Always fun.
3: Are you working in New York this weekend?
4: Yes, I'm going to be at Top Secret on Friday and at the Comic Strip on Sunday and the Comedy Village on Saturday.
0: Fun.
3: All right. And that's Top Secret?
4: Yes, exactly. Okay. Lower East Side.
3: All right. Thanks, Allie.
4: Thanks, guys.
5: Hi, Allie.
0: Thank you.
5: Hi, Allie.
3: Right now, we've got some financial information for you. That house you own, if you've owned it for, say, 5 years, on average, it's worth maybe 30, 40, 50% more than it was. 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
6: Colleague of mine was telling me the other day about how their Instagram feed is filled with videos, most of them kind of funny, about how grandparents and friends tend to bulldoze new parents out of the way to get to see their baby. As a dad of three daughters, I know how life really does become all about them the moment those kids are born. But I also know parents are still people, too, who need their own attention beyond being mom or dad. And moms, in particular in those early years, can feel especially invisible in the eyes of other people. So what can you do to stop contributing to what is known as maternal invisibility? Women we spoke to said these two things were the most helpful. When people stopped to ask how they could best support them, number one, or when they took the initiative to handle certain tasks that obviously needed to be done. I'm Dr. Sanjay Gupta, helping you live a better life.
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27: Hey, it's the Bob and Tom Show, live from the O'Reilly Auto Parts Studios. And if you missed today's Sexy Time segment with Ali Breen, you are really missing out. It's
29: Well, you'll be able to check it out tonight on our YouTube channel.
27: Excellent. I mean, we simply have no business.
30: Yeah. It's bad. No. It's like bad advice for problems that idiots have. So
27: there's Christy Lee at the news desk.
30: We learned a lot.
27: Yes. Jessica Alsman's there.
31: Hi.
27: Jeff Oskey's there.
32: Yes.
27: And there's Ace Cosby.
32: Hello.
27: I'm Josh Arnold, and there's Tom. That's fun. It's fun to talk.
30: I think
27: about.
30: We can maybe create a little poem out of your beef, if you will. Excuse me. Was the volume of quantity, but the sonic volume of a woman urinating while sitting on a toilet?
27: And so I'm always impressed by it. Just wow, that sounds like you've had to go for a day. Yeah.
31: Maybe our bladders are bigger.
30: I wonder if there's any research on this. I'd like to see some hard numbers.
27: Yes, is the PSI of the female bladder higher than that of the male?
32: Don't they males speed slow damage, get older?
27: Sure. Yeah, things happen.
31: We have a shorter route.
27: You think so? Is the bladder closer to the...
30: No, you have a shorter route.
7: Right.
27: That's what he says.
30: You know, we have to take it through the tubing.
7: Right. So then it just comes out faster?
30: Hmm. I don't know.
27: Maybe.
7: Versus a long water slide?
31: She makes a point.
30: Yeah.
31: Women typically produce a more intense, faster urine stream than men.
27: Okay. How about that?
30: Now, do you remember when we had that... There was a thing in the old, in the other hallway down there. There was a little machine, and it looked like a paddle wheel.
31: Yep.
30: Remember this thing?
31: Yep.
29: The Wizzometer?
30: Yeah, and you could pee in it, and it would give you a rating.
27: Huh.
31: Yeah.
27: Was it something doctors use for, like, urinary
30: No,
27: issues
30: I think or? It was something
31: no, it
30: morons.
31: Was something we did for a wacky joke.
30: And idiots like us would do.
27: Gotcha.
30: But it was a legit, I mean, it did, in fact, measure the...
27: velocity?
30: Yeah, you would pee on the spinning wheel, mm-hmm. right? Is that am I getting this? I just remember it looked like a paddle wheel,
31: right?
27: Yeah,
30: and then it would have a digital readout.
27: Yeah, interesting.
30: Now, ladies, it'd be harder for you. You'd probably need a ladder, to climb.
31: Well,
30: up.
31: Because
30: it was
31: make
30: on the
31: a lot of mess.
30: It was on the urinal, but.
31: We would have to sit it inside
30: of. I'm sure scientists. I mean,
31: well,
30: urologists.
31: Jessica's exactly right with her. It's because we have a shorter distance to go. That's exactly what it says. The female urethra is shorter and straighter, meaning there's much less pipe resistance when the bladder contracts.
30: So what you're saying is when you pee, it goes up to 11, the volume?
31: Yeah, no, actually...
30: It's not 10. It's, as you can say, it's 11.
31: A higher maximum flow rate ranging from 20 to 30 milliliters per second.
30: Is that why when you're mad, you're more pissed off?
7: Yeah.
27: Maybe.
7: Because you have to wipe from front to back also.
31: That's so
7: important.
31: Hard to do when your arms are short, too, by the way. And
30: I don't want to be part of this anymore.
27: Yeah.
29: I want to hear more.
30: I just...
31: it is. It's
30: see,
31: hard.
30: Men don't have to do that. We just whack it on the wall. And knock off the drips.
31: Your average is 15 to 20 milliliters per second.
30: And what is yours?
31: Ours is 20 to 30.
27: Wow.
31: Mm-hmm. Yeah.
30: Interesting. And now I've witnessed a horse.
27: Oh, yeah, that's really something.
31: Off and the
30: charts. Yeah. Who knows? That's huge. But it's time to go back to the news desk. We've learned a lot of cool things today. I know, Josh, you don't like to review, but there were a couple of stories today that I thought were fascinating.
27: I don't mind reviewing. I don't like reviewing what you like to review.
30: So you don't want to hear about the. So you don't want to hear about those really cool Porsches.
27: No, I think that is
30: in association with
31: even me as a car girl. I'm all for the charity, and I'm all for that it's a great cause. But
30: once again, they've made three separate one of a kind special edition Porsches that are tied into the movie Toy Story 5. There's a Woody, there's a Buzz, and there's a Jesse, and they're custom painted, and they're going to eventually auction them off. But the one list price on the one without any of the amenities is $250,000. So I mean, these things are going to be incredibly cool. And it doesn't say where the auction's going to take place.
31: Oh, it's probably an online deal, I would think.
30: I mean,
31: so everybody could be a part of it.
30: Okay, but very cool. But Josh, you don't have any interest in that, even though it's promoting what will be a great movie.
27: Well, I'll be honest, I'm cautiously optimistic about Toy Story 5. I don't like that there was a 4. I think they had a near perfect trilogy and should have left
30: it. Yeah, 4 was the spoon.
27: And 4 was fine. It was good. 4 is a good movie. I just don't I wish that, you know, 3 have 3 great and leave it. And
31: I don't know if I saw 3. What was 3 about?
7: Oh, 3 was really sad for a second.
30: The end of 3.
31: Is that where he goes off to college?
27: Yeah. Uh-huh.
30: Yeah, but in the end, there's parts of that are it's pretty sad.
27: As intense as a
31: I
27: cried thriller action
7: my
27: movie.
7: Eyes
30: the but we actually had a chance to talk with Tim Allen, and when they were making 5, we talked to him I think last fall, and he and Tom Hanks were going to be together in New York the next day recording, and he said the premise of they weren't going to do it, and then the premise was so logical and so appropriate for today's times, and the premise of course is the toys are being replaced by screens. So that'll be the
31: lesson
30: crux.
31: There.
30: Yeah. So it should be good. But in any event, they're going to be selling these really cool Porsches for auction. And although the Buzz Lightyear one is not an electric vehicle, unless I'm misreading it, because you'd think they would have had Buzz.
7: Oh yeah.
30: Wouldn't that be electric?
31: No. I know we're running out of time, but really quickly on Instagram the other day, I saw this lady, her daughter was graduating from high school, going off to college. She lined the whole house all the way with all of her toys from her childhood. As it was the saddest, cutest thing I've ever seen in my entire life.
32: It was fake. It was AI.
31: No, it wasn't AI.
32: I made it.
31: It was so cute, all the way from her baby toys. I mean, it was just the sweetest thing.
30: Yeah, that's sad. But she's moving on. She's graduating.
31: Yeah.
32: Was the last toy a dildo?
30: I see. I that was a slow pitch. I didn't want to say it myself.
32: I only do obvious
30: I was going to use the word vibrator. I was going to say double donger. But no. No, I'm classy. Well, thanks so much for joining us. We'll try to fix it up and get tomorrow's show back on track. These are the O'Reilly Auto Parts Studios, and they're great. And this is the Bob and Tom Show.
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2: A better life with Dr. Sanjay Gupta.
3: We all know how important it is to stay active as we age, especially as we get older. But I've come to realize that for as good as people are about getting their cardio in, a lot of older folks really don't seem to be doing the recommended amount of strength training or even understand why it's so important. It helps you stay functional and therefore independent for as long as possible. Certified strength and conditioning specialist Dana Santis says a great place to start is not with dumbbells or barbells, but with your body weight, which allows you to build strength while also learning how your body moves and where your limitations exist. It also reduces the risk of overwhelming your connective tissue, which adapts more slowly than muscles as we get older. Once you're comfortable, you can dial up that intensity, but do it slowly, do it carefully. I'm Dr. Sanjay Gupta, helping you live a better life.
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0: Your Big Dog forecast. Showers and thunderstorms, some could be severe with damaging winds, downpours, and possible hail. Hot, humid, heat index may reach the mid-90s, 89 today, 67 overnight. For tomorrow, some morning sun, then possibly more severe thunderstorms. Warm and humid, 83. That's your Big Dog forecast.
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0: Your Big Dog forecast. Showers and thunderstorms, some could be severe with damaging winds, downpours, and possible hail. Hot, humid, heat index may reach the mid-90s, 89 today, 67 overnight. For tomorrow, some morning sun, then possibly more severe thunderstorms. Warm and humid, 83. That's your Big Dog forecast.
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0: Your Big Dog forecast. Showers and thunderstorms, some could be severe with damaging winds, downpours, and possible hail. Hot, humid, heat index may reach the mid-90s, 89 today, 67 overnight. For tomorrow, some morning sun, then possibly more severe thunderstorms. Warm and humid, 83. That's your Big Dog forecast.
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I live in a world where I don't have to say gas is $3.98. Oh, thank God. But here we are. We do at least have a 106-minute rock block that rolls on with the goat getting all hazy all up in here on the Big Dog.

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Your Big Dog forecast. Showers and thunderstorms, some could be severe with damaging winds, downpours, and possible hail. Hot, humid, heat index may reach the mid-90s, 89 today, 67 overnight. For tomorrow, some morning sun, then possibly more severe thunderstorms. Warm and humid, 83. That's your Big Dog forecast.

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0: 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Home of the Bob and Tom Show mornings, Green Bay's classic rock all day. Ozzy goes nuts on us. Oh, Ozzy. And then Ann and Nancy go nuts on us. Uh-oh, Ann and Nancy. That's nuts back to back, fella, fat fella.
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0: Showers and thunderstorms, fella fat fellas. Some could be severe ones. Damaging winds. Like the inside of the car hots made into cutoffs. After the beef burrito special at the El Serape once. Wow! Hot and humid. Like the inside of the old lady's 54 triple D cups one time. 89! So whip out that triple X Fleet Farm Man Mall t-shirt once.
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Your Big Dog forecast. Showers and thunderstorms, some could be severe with damaging winds, downpours, and possible hail. Hot, humid, heat index may reach the mid-90s, 89 today, 67 overnight. For tomorrow, some morning sun, then possibly more severe thunderstorms. Warm and humid, 83. That's your Big Dog forecast.

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0: They start off with such promise. 106.7, the Big Dog, home of the Bob and Tom Show. Mornings, Green Bay's classic rock all day from Bob Seger in Detroit. But okay, so the vacation, they start off with such promise and then die horrible deaths.
1: It was post-appointment.
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1: Coming back from Florida, going back to Fort Campbell, Kentucky. 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
1: I got on this kick where I had this one song where I like to use a bullhorn. 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

0: 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But first, fella, fat fella.
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0: Showers and thunderstorms, fella, fat fellas. Some could be severe ones. Damaging winds, like the inside of the car huts made into cutoffs after the beef burrito special at the El Serape once. Pfft, wow! Hot and humid, like the inside of the old lady's 54 triple D cups one time. 89! So whip out that triple X Fleet Farm Man Mall t-shirt once.
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0: 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That's the Titanic.

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0: You know, you're all excited and giddy with anticipation. 106.7 The Big Dog, home of the Bob and Tom Show mornings. Green Bay's classic rock all day. Heart coming up and some damn Yankees on the way as the revolution rolls on. But you're getting ready to roll out of the driveway and you're all excited and there's all this anticipation for your vacation, and then it just slowly dies.
1: I went on a vacation out east to Washington, D.C., and our hotel room got overbooked, and we couldn't find a place to stay when we first got there.
0: Okay. You got to improvise, adapt, overcome. So what'd you do?
1: We just found a parking lot and took a nap.
0: You found a parking lot in D.C. and took a nap.
1: That was pretty sketchy, man, not gonna lie. And it was for our wedding vacation, too. Our honeymoon.
0: It could only go up from there, right?
1: Yeah, no kidding, man.
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Your Big Dog Forecast. Showers and thunderstorms, some could be severe with damaging winds, downpours, and possible hail. Hot, humid, heat index may reach the mid-90s, 89 today, 67 overnight. For tomorrow, some morning sun, then possibly more severe thunderstorms. Warm and humid, 83. That's your Big Dog Forecast.

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0: 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Green Bay's classic rock all day from AC/DC, CCR, and hopefully other ones I ain't got to spell as the revolution rolls on. But yes, Josh, inquiring potential entrepreneurs want to know. Really,
1: but is it illegal for me to sell my sperm to somebody who wants it?
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0: Hola, big dog. It's the biggest dog. D to the T to the R-U-M-B. Just wondering if you sing at all or play any kind of instruments whatsoever of any kind. I just happen to have a very few select prime slots available for a very big gig. A lot of people are saying biggest gig ever, probably. Greater even than Woodstock. Oh, hold on. Who this time? Kid Rock? Are you f***ing kidding me? Don't!
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You know, I don't want to live in a world where I have to say gas is $3.98. Oh, thank God. You know, but here we are. A lot of people taking staycations this year, and in order to make yourself feel better about that, we were talking about vacations that have gone horribly wrong. After the Stones on the Big Dog,

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0: they start with such hope. 106.7, the big dog. Home of the Bob and Tom Show. Mornings, Green Bay's classic rock all day from Toda and Tolls for Thee. So, you know, they start off with such hope and promise and excitement and anticipation, the vacation, and then they go horribly wrong.
1: I was in Hawaii and with my grandparents, and I had used like a bathroom, and we're at some public beach on the Big Island of Hawaii, and I went in there, and it's like open air.
0: What?
1: There was no ceiling, and I got attacked by wasps.
0: Dude, you're trying to drop a deuce, and you get swarmed.
1: Yeah, it was all crowded, so like, you know, there's a bunch of people out there, and I just come flying out of the bathroom, and everybody's like, what is going on with this guy?
0: Hey, the water is cold in Hawaii in the summertime. The ocean.
1: Right, yeah.
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Your Big Dog Forecast. Showers and thunderstorms, some could be severe with damaging winds, downpours, and possible hail. Hot, humid, heat index may reach the mid-90s, 89 today, 67 overnight. For tomorrow, some morning sun, then possibly more severe thunderstorms. Warm and humid, 83. That's your Big Dog Forecast.

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0: 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Green Bay's classic rock all day from Def Leppard and the goat. Going to get all foxy all up in here in Revolution headquarters. But yeah, one of the best slogans ever.
1: Yeah, but then Calgon became bath soap or...
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1: Was it? Yeah.
0: Put it on pause. 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

106.7 The Big Dog, home of the Bob and Tom Show mornings, Green Bay's classic rock all day. And we've got to, it's going to get all foxy all up in here in Revolution headquarters. But first, ugh, going to be... And that, of course, brings the chance of... And that's your four kissed on the Big Dog.

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Go put some trunks on, please. Pretty please. A fashion tip from the big dog.

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0: That's work in the poll. 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Keep your top on. I cannot believe I just said that.
1: 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So, you know, your vacation started off with such hope and anticipation that it died a horrible death. 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

Your Big Dog forecast. Showers and thunderstorms, some could be severe with damaging winds, downpours, and possible hail. Hot, humid, heat index may reach the mid-90s, 89 today, 67 overnight. For tomorrow, some morning sun, then possibly more severe thunderstorms. Warm and humid, 83. That's your Big Dog forecast.

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0: You wait all year in anticipation. 106.7, The Big Dog. 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Green Bay's classic rock all day from Alabama and Aerosmith coming up as the revolution rolls on. I'm Mike the Rev Walsh, and you wait all year for the vacation. And you, the anticipation, you can't sleep the night before. And then...
1: Well, we had a family trip to South Carolina. Had an itinerary planned. Great hotel right on the water. All our family was there, and when we got out of the airport, we got to the hotel, and I was going to be the man of the hour, and I decided I was going to try and carry four suitcases. I hurt my back and laid in bed for the next 4 days while everybody else had fun, and all I could do is sit and sip my miserable beers.
0: All right, Master of the Universe, you were how old?
1: I was 42. When you're 6'4", and you think you're Mr. Muscle, and you're not.
0: Every man is Superman, till he meets his kryptonite, which is age, and in your case, Samsonite. Luggage. Here he comes, strange visitor to another walk-in clinic. Is this urgent care?
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